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1: 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Some future expenses, such as automobile and house repairs, automobile replacement, and children's education and retirement, will have to be estimated. Nevertheless, it is generally possible to estimate and save for these future needs. 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Go to form number 3 of the Copeland Budgeting System, which is available as a free download from our website, copelandfinancialministries.org, and it will provide you with a tool for estimating the required monthly savings in order to meet these future expenses. Saving is biblical. Proverbs 21:20 states, "In the house of the wise are stores of choice food and oil, but a foolish man devours all he has." In summary, develop and implement a budget to ensure that you have sufficient savings for future needs.

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Acts 5:39. If it originates with God, you won't be able to stop them. Instead, you would actually find yourselves fighting God. What are we to do when there are controversies in the church? Perhaps because of our distaste for conflict, the knee-jerk impulse is to take aggressive action to eliminate controversial actions or groups quickly and decisively. We become frenzied in our need to do something. In today's passage, the controversial Jesus movement faces the censure of the council in Jerusalem. A wise and respected leader named Gamaliel gets up to speak amidst the fray. Gamaliel goes down in history as a wise man, and his advice about what to do about the new controversial movement has been called the Gamaliel Principle. By giving two examples of previous movements that eventually died out, he proposes that the council do nothing, because if the movement is of human origin, it will fail. If it is of God, they won't be able to stop it. In effect, he is saying, relax. God is in control, and divine purposes will prevail. Readers of the story all know that the Jesus movement could not be stopped. Ordering the apostles to stop speaking was an exercise in futility. The Jesus movement spread to the entire Mediterranean world within a few generations, and eventually it spread around the world. We could probably think of examples where the Gamaliel principle does not seem to hold true. But when we're tempted to take actions hastily or heavy-handedly, perhaps his words are still wise ones for us to consider. Relax. God is in control, and divine purposes will prevail. God, I leave my panic and frenzy and seek rest in your sovereign care.

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Menno Media is a publishing ministry that aims to provide thoughtful, faith-based curricula and books that are rooted in Anabaptist theology and practice.

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0: Wow, what a great introduction from Eddie, Emma, and Josie. I met them and their mom down at the Bayham Township Public Library in Straffordville. I'm Julie Berry, host of Check It In, Check It Out. Catch our show every week at this time at 105.9 DeBrigg, coming to you from Elmer, Ontario. Let's head down right now to Straffordville, where I arranged to meet up with Sarah, Eva, and Anna, three avid readers who borrow books from the Bayham Township Library often. I asked them to pick out some of their favorites. Anna and Eva chose a stack of books about a character by the name of Amelia Bedelia. These are very funny books about a maid who tries to do exactly as she is told. Unfortunately, this causes problems for her and everybody else around her. Anna and Eva are going to tell you about some of Amelia Bedelia's mistakes.
1: Mrs. Rogers tells her to get the spots out of the inside of her bright pink dress, but she finds the light pink dress that has polka dots on it, and she starts cutting them out.
0: So she cuts out the little polka dots in the dress instead of getting the stains out of the dress. That is probably going to cause her some problems. What else does she do?
2: She was supposed to sow the bean seeds into the ground, but instead of that, she took a needle and sewed them into the ground, into the dirt.
0: Oh, that poor Amelia Bedelia. She means well, but she just can't seem to get it right. All right, what about Eva? Have you got something there that Amelia did that was really crazy?
3: She was supposed to walk this little girl into her doctor's appointment, but instead of walking her into the appointment, she just carried her.
0: Let's read this part about what Amelia did when she was helping at the doctor's office. "I will be your help," said Amelia Bedelia. "Good," said the doctor. "Bring in the patients one at a time. Come when I buzz for you." "All right," said Amelia Bedelia. "I can do that." The doctor went into his office. A woman and a girl came in. "Who is the patient?" asked Amelia Bedelia. "Jane," said the woman. "Then I'll take her in," said Amelia Bedelia. She picked Jane up. "Put me down. I can walk," screamed Jane. "Nope," said Amelia Bedelia. "The doctor said to bring you in." And Amelia Bedelia carried Jane into the doctor's office. Okay, so how about we talk about the titles of these books? Eva, what book are you looking at there?
4: Come Back, Amelia Bedelia.
0: Anna, what book are you looking at there?
5: Thank You, Amelia Bedelia.
0: Okay, and who's the author of these books?
5: Peggy Parrish.
0: Okay, Peggy Parrish. So if you're looking for good books to read, these are an I Can Read book. So they are not really, really hard, but they're not really, really easy either. They're somewhere in between. Books come in all shapes and sizes, and there can be very easy books for beginning readers, or there can be very difficult ones, suitable for more experienced readers. Your friendly neighborhood library has books for all levels of readers. If you are just beginning to read and you still need a little bit of help from somebody, the library has books just like that for you. When you go into the library, ask the friendly library assistant about the I Can Read books. They will show you where they are, and then you can sit down and choose from all kinds of great books that are easy and fun. I'm going to read an Amelia Bedelia book by Peggy Parrish. As Eva and Sarah told us, Amelia Bedelia is always trying her very best to do exactly what she is told, but somehow she makes big mistakes. In the book, Amelia Bedelia, Amelia arrives at a house where she is to work as a maid, but the lady of the house left without talking to her. Instead, she wrote all the things Amelia was to do on a piece of paper. Are you all comfy and snuggled in? Here goes. Amelia Bedelia by Peggy Parrish. Oh, Amelia Bedelia, your first day of work and I can't be here. But I made a list for you. You do just what the list says, said Mrs. Rogers. Mrs. Rogers got into the car with Mr. Rogers and they drove away. My, what nice folks. I'm going to like working here, said Amelia Bedelia. Amelia Bedelia went inside. Such a grand house. These must be rich folks. But I must get to work. Here I stand, just looking, and me with a whole list of things to do. Amelia Bedelia stood there a minute longer. I think I'll make a surprise.

0: surprise for them. I'll make lemon meringue pie. I do make good pies. So Amelia Bedelia went into the kitchen. She put a little of this and a pinch of that into a bowl. She mixed and she rolled. Soon her pie was ready. Go into the oven. There, said Amelia Bedelia. That's done. Now, let's see what this list says, Amelia Bedelia read. Change the towels in the green bathroom. Amelia Bedelia found the green bathroom. Those towels are very nice. Why change them? She thought. And then Amelia Bedelia remembered what Mrs. Rogers had said. She must do just what the list told her. Well, all right, said Amelia Bedelia. Amelia Bedelia got some scissors. She snipped a little here and a little there, and she changed those towels. There, said Amelia Bedelia. She looked at her list again. Dust the furniture. Did you ever hear of such a silly thing? At my house, we undust the furniture, but to each his own. Amelia Bedelia took one last look at the bathroom. She saw a big box with the words dusting powder on it. Well, look at that, a special powder to dust with, exclaimed Amelia Bedelia. So Amelia Bedelia dusted the furniture. That should be dusty enough. My, how nice it smells. Draw the drapes when the sun comes in, read Amelia Bedelia. She looked up. The sun was coming in. Amelia Bedelia looked at the list again. Draw the drapes? That's what it says. I'm not much of a hand at drawing, but I'll try. So Amelia Bedelia sat right down, and she drew those drapes on a big piece of paper. Amelia Bedelia marked off about the drapes. Now what? Put the lights out when you finish in the living room. Amelia Bedelia thought about this a minute. She switched off the lights. Then she carefully unscrewed each light bulb, and Amelia Bedelia put the lights out. So, those things need to be aired too, just like pillows and babies. Oh, I do have a lot to learn. And there's a picture of her hanging out all the light bulbs on the clothesline with clothespins. My pie! Exclaimed Amelia Bedelia. She hurried to the kitchen. Oh, just right, she said. She took the pie out of the oven and put it on the table to cool. Then she looked at the list. Measure 2 cups of rice. That's next, said Amelia Bedelia. Amelia Bedelia found 2 cups and she filled them with rice. And then Amelia Bedelia found a ruler and she measured those 2 cups of rice. Amelia Bedelia laughed. These folks do want me to do funny things. And then she poured the rice right back into the container. The meat market will deliver a steak and a chicken. Please trim the fat before you put the steak in the icebox, and please dress the chicken. When the meat arrived, Amelia Bedelia opened the bag. She looked at the steak for a long time. Yes, she said, that will do nicely. Trim the fat before you put the steak in the icebox. Amelia Bedelia got some lace and bits of ribbon, and Amelia Bedelia trimmed that fat before she put the steak in the icebox. Now I must dress the chicken. I wonder if she wants a he chicken or a she chicken, said Amelia Bedelia. Amelia Bedelia went right to work. Soon the chicken was finished. The chicken's wearing a nice little pair of pants and a sweater and some little sockies. Amelia Bedelia heard the door open. The folks are back, she said. She rushed out to meet them. Amelia Bedelia, why are all the light bulbs on the line outside? Asked Mr. Rogers. Well, the list just said to put the lights out, said Amelia Bedelia. It didn't say to bring them back in. Oh, I do hope they didn't get aired out too long. Amelia Bedelia, the sun will fade the furniture. I asked you to draw the drapes, said Mrs. Rogers. I did, see, said Amelia Bedelia, and she held up her picture. Then Mrs. Rogers saw the furniture. The furniture, she cried. Did I dust it well enough? Asked Amelia Bedelia. That's such nice dusting powder you have. Mr. Rogers went to wash his hands. I say, he called, these are very unusual towels. Mrs. Rogers dashed into the bathroom. Oh, my best towels, she said. Didn't I change them enough? Asked Amelia Bedelia. Mrs. Rogers went to the kitchen. I'll cook the dinner. Where's the rice I asked you to measure? Oh, I put it back in the container, but I remember it measured 4.5 inches, said Amelia Bedelia. Was the meat delivered?
1: asked Mrs. Rogers.
0: Yes, said Amelia Bedelia. I trimmed the fat, just like you said. It does look nice. Mrs. Rogers rushed to the icebox. She opened it.
1: Lace! Ribbons! Oh, dear, said Mrs. Rogers.
0: The chicken? You dressed the chicken? Asked Mrs. Rogers.
1: Yes, and I found the nicest box to put him in, said Amelia Bedelia.
0: Box! Exclaimed Mrs. Rogers. Mrs. Rogers hurried over to the box, and she lifted the lid, and there lay the chicken, and he was just as dressed as he could be. Mrs. Rogers was angry. She was very angry. She opened her mouth. Mrs. Rogers meant to tell Amelia Bedelia she was fired. But before she could get the words out, Mr. Rogers put something in her mouth. It was so good, Mrs. Rogers forgot about being angry.
1: Lemon meringue pie, she exclaimed.
0: I made it to surprise you, said Amelia Bedelia happily. So right then and there, Mr. and Mrs. Rogers decided that Amelia Bedelia must stay. And so she did. Mrs. Rogers learned to say, undust the furniture, unlight the lights, close the drapes, and things like that. Mr. Rogers didn't care if Amelia Bedelia trimmed all his steaks with lace. All he cared about was having her there to make lemon meringue pie.

0: Oh, I have to agree about a lemon meringue pie. There is nothing more delicious than a big slice of pie. Lemon meringue pie. So there we have Amelia Bedelia, and let me tell you, there are many, many books about Amelia Bedelia and all of her different adventures. And she never really changes. She's always trying her best, and she's always, always making such crazy mistakes. Now, we're going to go back to the BAM Public Library and meet up with Sarah. I also have a little stack of books here. Actually, it's a pretty big stack of books. And they are from a series called Animal Ark. And Sarah is going to tell us a little bit about these books. Sarah, can you tell me why you like these Animal Ark books?
1: Mostly because I'm really into animals, and I'm really into mysteries, and they all have mysteries.
0: Oh, mysteries. So can you just read me some of the titles there that you have?
1: Cats at the Campground, Raccoons on the Roof, Bears in the Barn, Cult in the Cave, and Dog in the Dungeon.
0: One of Sarah's favorite from the Animal Ark series is Fool in the Fog, and here she is telling you a little bit about it.
1: There is a horse, and there is the owner of a horse, and the owner and her father got into a car accident the one day when they were bringing the foal home, and the foal got loose, and they found him in the bog.
0: Thank you very much, Sarah. I don't think I've laughed enough. My funny bone is complaining. Here's our joke for tonight. Would you like some Egyptian lemon meringue pie? What's Egyptian lemon meringue pie? You know, the kind Mummy used to make. Check It In, Check It Out wouldn't be possible without the generous support of the Elgin County Public Library, the Trillium Foundation, and the Mennonite Community Services of Elmer, Ontario. Thanks to the girls who helped out tonight. Thanks to the folks at Radio DeBrigg who make sure our show comes on every Monday and Wednesday. And most of all, thank you for tuning in and listening. We love it when you do. 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Fun games and prizes to help you make this the best summer ever. I'm Julie Berry. Join me next week, same time, same place. It's all about the library, my friends. Check it in, check it out.
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2: My mom wrote down all kinds of good things about me in my baby book, like when I walked and talked.
3: Wow, you know, God has a book just like that, and it says good things about you. My name is Zach, and this is Keys for Kids. Thanks for stopping by. I bet you didn't know that God has a book, and if you're a Christian, you're in it. He doesn't write down any of the bad things you've done in his book, just the fact that you believe in Jesus Christ. Now, how cool is that? So if God doesn't keep track of all the bad things you've done, then you shouldn't either. And that's what our story is all about today. It's entitled Bianca's Baby Book. Look, Bianca, Mom was sitting on the couch with a big book on her lap. Here's a lock of your hair from when you were 3 months old, and look at your footprint from when you were born. Bianca grinned. Wow, it's really tiny. That's my baby book, isn't it? It's been a long time since I've looked at it. I wrote all these entries in it during your first 3 years, Mom said. It says you walked and talked early. You took your first step at 9 months. You said dada at 5 months. At least your dad said you did. And you could sing the ABCs by the time you were 2.5. You were a smart little cookie. Really? Bianca sighed. Well, I'm not smart anymore. I'm always doing dumb things now. That's not true, said Mom. Sometimes you just dwell on your mistakes too much. She pointed to the book. Why do you think I didn't write things like, today, Bianca fell down 15 times trying to walk? Bianca laughed. That wouldn't sound too good. No, but falling down is part of learning to walk, said Mom. I don't remember how many times you fell, but I do remember that first step. I didn't record the times you cried for what seemed like hours. But you were a sweet baby, and I recorded that. Moms always write good memories in baby books. She smiled at Bianca. Did you know that God has a book of remembrance, too? He does? Does he only write down good things in his book like Mom's do? Mom nodded. He doesn't keep a record of the wrong things Christians do. When we trust in Jesus, all our sins are forgiven. He only remembers the good things. So he doesn't want us to feel bad about all the wrong things we've done? Mom shook her head. Sin does have consequences, and when we do something wrong, Jesus wants us to confess our sin to him. But it will never show up in God's remembrance book because Jesus took all our sins on himself when he died. Instead of dwelling on our mistakes, he wants us to show his love to others and joyfully walk with him. Well, how about you? Did you know that if you're a Christian, God doesn't keep a record of your sins? He only remembers the good things you do out of the love he's put in your heart. So don't dwell on your failures and mistakes. When you do something wrong, confess it to Jesus. He promises to forgive you and help you do good things that show the love and joy you have in him. Our key verse is 1 Corinthians 13, verses 4 and 5.
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6: Hey there, gang. This is Bart Rathbun. And you know what? We're just getting ready for a time of wonder, adventure, and excitement. Yous will love it. So would you like to join us? Then get ready, because you never know what can happen when you have an adventure in Odyssey.
7: Howard J. Weasel.
8: It's not his fault he has no common sense.
6: That's Weasel.
9: Attractive nuisance.
10: Actually, it's Weasel.
6: Don't be a dolt.
10: Harassment, emotional duress, defamation of character.
11: So!

0: Jason?
1: In the office, Jack.
0: I'm getting ready to close up. Why are you sitting in the dark?
1: Oh, I'm just admiring the new skylight we put in the roof.
0: Jason, it's smoked glass. You can't really see anything.
1: Not true. You can see the glow of the moon as its incandescent rays bathe the office with an eerie somnambulance.
0: Have you been talking to Eugene again?
1: No.
0: Reading poetry?
1: No. I just like the skylight, that's all.
0: Uh-huh.
1: Look, you keep saying I need to enjoy the simple pleasures in life. So, I'm enjoying.
0: While you enjoy, I'm going to lock up. Could you do me a favor
1: and
0: take...
1: Wait a minute.
0: What's the matter?
1: I thought I just heard something.
0: You did hear something?
1: Yeah. And it sounds like it's coming from up on the...
0: Jason. Jason, are you all right?
1: Yeah. You?
0: Oh, I'm fine. What happened?
1: The new skylight caved in.
0: Wait. Did you hear that?
1: Yeah. Where's the flashlight?
0: The top drawer of the desk.
1: You got it. It's Rodney Rathbone.
0: Look, he's got a bad cut on his head. Rodney, are you all right? Can you hear me?
2: My arm. Oh.
1: That's why the skylight crashed in. He was walking around up there and stepped through it.
0: He's bleeding pretty badly. Bring me the first aid kit.
1: Right. Then I'll call an ambulance.
2: Oh, it hurts.
0: All right, hang on, Rodney. Help's on the way. Oh, you've really done it this time.
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1: Hello.
7: Oh, hiya there, Whittaker. Jack?
0: Hello, Bart. Dr. Morton said it was all right if we came in to see how Rodney is.
7: He's got a broken arm and a slight concussion, but that's all.
8: That's all? Ain't that enough?
1: You should be grateful it wasn't worse.
7: Listen, Whittaker, I really want to thank you and Jack here for taking care of Rodney like you did.
1: It's all right, Bart.
0: I would like to know why you were on the roof in the first place, though, Rodney.
8: Well, I thought I saw someone sneaking around up there.
0: Oh, somebody was. You. But that doesn't explain what you were doing.
8: Well, I wasn't doing nothing.
0: Really? And I guess you wouldn't know anything about the balloons, a roll of string, a large jug of water we found up there?
8: My arm, it hurts. Oh.
7: Drop the act, Rodney. The nurse just gave you a pain shot.
8: Oh, all right. I was setting up a water balloon trap. Would have been great, too.
1: Well, how'd you get up there?
8: The trellis. It goes right up to the roof. I've climbed it hundreds of times. I used to use it as an initiation for the Bones of Wrath.
0: It was a very foolish thing to do.
8: You wouldn't have even known about it if you hadn't put that skylight in. You don't warn people when you make changes like that. I could have killed myself.
7: Rodney, don't be a dolt.
8: But Pop!
7: Anyone dumb enough to do what yous did deserves what he gets. And don't call me Pop.
1: Well, we better let you get your rest.
7: Listen. Thank yous both for coming in and for not pressing charges and everything.
1: Rodney's been through enough. I'm sure he's learned his lesson. Right, Rodney?
8: Whatever.
0: I'll get some rest. We'll stop back in soon. If you need anything, Bart, let us know.
7: Yeah, thanks again there. Hey, if yous need any help fixing the skylight, give us a ring. I'll sell you the parts wholesale, plus 10%.
9: Excuse me.
7: Huh? Oh, boy, you scared me there. I didn't see yous come in.
9: I was listening outside the door. Do I understand that your son fell through a skylight on the property of one of those two men?
7: Yeah.
9: A skylight he didn't know was there?
8: Yeah, I did. What's it to you?
9: Nothing. But it may be a great deal to you. A great deal of money, that is.
7: Yeah, well, I didn't... Money?
8: Money?
9: Money.
7: Just... How is this supposed to happen, Mr.
9: My card.
7: Howard J. Weasel.
8: That's Weasel.
9: Actually, it's Weasel. It's French.
8: Attorney at law.
9: Correct. And I may just be the best friend you've ever had. Give me back the card.
7: We don't need no lawyer. Whittaker said he wasn't pressing charges, so...
9: It's not his charges I'm concerned with. It's yours.
8: Mine?
9: Yes. It's my sincere belief that you have the grounds for a very lucrative lawsuit.
7: Is that good?
9: Let me put it this way. How would you like to own Whittaker's property?
7: Yeah, that is good. Oh, here, have a seat, Mr. Weasel.
5: Weasel.
9: Weasel, and thank you. I don't mind if I do. We have a lot to talk about.
7: Yeah.
1: Well, I got a quote on replacing the skylight. They can do it tomorrow, but it'll cost extra.
0: One more thing for Rodney to work off. I sure hope he's learned his lesson this time.
9: Pardon me, but it isn't Rodney who'll learn a lesson. It's one of you two, assuming one of you is Jason Whittaker.
1: I'm Jason Whittaker. Who are you?
9: Mike Hyde.
1: Howard J. Weasel.
0: Weasel.
9: Weasel. It's French.
1: Attorney at law?
9: Correct. Give me back the card.
1: What did you mean, I'll learn a lesson?
9: I meant this.
1: Notice of legal action on behalf of Rodney Rathbone against Jason Whittaker and Wits End?
0: Legal action?
9: In other words, you're being sued.
1: Sued? By Rodney?
9: Correct.
0: For what?
9: Right there.
1: Willful negligence, emotional duress, and defamation of character?
0: You can't be serious.
9: I can, and I am.
1: You don't think you'll get away with this?
9: I do, and I will.
1: Now look, it was Rodney.
9: There's no need for further discussion. I suggest you have your lawyer look over these papers and contact me. My number is down at the bottom. Have a nice day.
0: This is unbelievable. Simply unbelievable. We can't let him get away with this, Jason.
1: Well, we won't. I'm going to take these papers right over to Fenimore Cooper, Dad's lawyer. He's the best in town.
0: Right. While you do that, I'm going to go talk to Bart. One way or another, we'll get to the bottom of this.
7: And 340 is your change. Bye, Mrs. Jackson, and do come again.
0: Bye, Mrs. Jackson. Bart, what's this lawsuit nonsense all about?
7: I think it's self-explanatory, explanatory. I think it speaks for itself. Rodney is suing for damages.
0: Damages?
7: Sure. Medical expenses, therapy, and let's not forget the emotional distress a tragic mishap like this can cause.
0: Tragic mishap?
7: Yeah.
0: Bart, Rodney was at fault.
7: Oh?
0: You yourself said he got what he deserved for being on top of that roof.
9: Stop right there.
0: Weasel.
7: Weasel.
9: Weasel.
0: What are you doing down there behind the counter?
9: Protecting my client's interests. Don't say another word, Bart.
0: Client? Now you're one of his clients, Bart? What for?
7: Well, I...
9: Don't speak. Mr. Rathbone has suffered a great deal of stress as a direct result of the injuries his son sustained on Mr. Whittaker's property.
0: Stress?
7: Well, I...
9: No. Don't speak. Any statement made by Bart during the strain of those traumatic moments in the hospital will not hold up in court.
0: This is outrageous.
9: Wait till I get started. You ain't seen nothing yet.
0: Bart, don't listen to this man. He's only leading you to disaster. You take this to court and you'll lose.
7: Oh, yeah? Well, I...
9: No. Don't speak. We'll see who the loser is, Mr. Allen, in court. Until then, I advise you to steer clear of the Rathbones, or I'll get a restraining order sworn out against you. Come, Bart.
7: Look, I was just going to say...
9: No. Do not speak.
7: No, but...
0: We will see who the loser
7: speak.
0: Is.
7: Yeah, but I only...
0: Jason's talking with the best lawyer in town right now. He'll expose this for the scam and sham it is.
6: Rodney has a case, Jason.
1: What?
6: Pretty solid one, too, from what I can see.
1: But how? He was trespassing.
6: Not really. Wits End is open to the public.
1: Not the roof.
6: Do you have a sign saying that?
1: Well, no.
6: Are there any obstacles that might have prevented him from climbing the roof?
1: No, but anybody...
6: There you go. And since the accident happened before closing hours...
1: Look, anyone with an ounce of common sense knows that they shouldn't climb on someone else's roof, especially in the dark.
6: The court isn't interested in common sense, only the law. And legal precedent is on Rodney's side.
1: What precedent?
6: Where have you been, Jason? These days, people win millions because they spill hot coffee on themselves. Rodney will be viewed as a victim. He's only a kid, after all. It's not his fault he has no common sense. And you just admitted there are no signs around Wits End stating he couldn't or even shouldn't climb upon the roof. So it constitutes an attractive nuisance. And that can be worth big bucks.
1: unattractive nuisance. So in other words, Rodney can sue me because I didn't prevent him from giving in to temptation?
6: In essence, yes.
1: Well, then what should I do?
6: Well, I have a suggestion, but you won't like it.
1: What, settle out of court?
6: It's the quickest way to put this thing behind you.
1: You're right. I don't like it.
6: I'm afraid it's the best legal advice I can give you right now, Jason. Sorry.
1: Yeah, me too.
0: Settle? Are you going to do it?
1: Well, I'm considering it.
0: Jason, you can't.
1: Look, I don't want to. I want to believe the justice system still works in this country. But I've also got to be realistic and consider what's best for Wits End.
0: I'm flabbergasted by this whole thing. It just can't be possible that something this silly could be allowed to happen. Whatever happened to personal responsibility? Taking the consequences for one's actions?
1: Jack, remember who we're talking about.
0: Yes, Rodney and Bart. From what I gather, they've never taken responsibility for their actions.
1: And when you add a lawyer like Wiesel to the mix...
0: All they can see is profit.
1: Hey. Hey, maybe we could show them a different side of this.
0: How?
1: The room of consequence.
0: Yes. Yes, that has definite possibilities. But Wiesel warned us to stay away from Bart and Rodney. We'll never get them into the room.
1: Who said anything about Bart and Rodney?

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2: If you wanted to settle, Whitaker, we could have done it over the phone.
3: We're not settling.
2: But you said you wanted to talk about the suit.
4: We do. We have information that is vitally important to the outcome of this case.
2: Well, it's highly irregular, but since I'm here, where is this information?
3: Right here. Welcome to the Room of Consequence.
2: You're joking.
4: Not at all.
2: Why is it so dark in there?
4: Well, the light will come on just as soon as we step inside. After you.
2: Oh, no. After you.
4: All right. See, no traps. Come on in.
2: What are you guys trying to pull?
3: Well, we're not trying to pull anything.
4: We just thought you might like to see a possible outcome of your case.
2: A possible... Whoa! What's going on?
5: This is Trent Mackey coming to you live from Odyssey Courthouse, where Rodney and Bart Rathbone have just won a stunning victory over Jason Whitaker and Wits End.
2: Won? But we haven't gone to trial yet.
3: I know. You're seeing a possible outcome.
4: One where you win. Watch.
5: And here come the Rathbones now. Rodney, many people feel that you don't deserve the huge settlement you've just won, that you're being rewarded for your irresponsibility.
6: Well, obviously the jury didn't see it that way, Trent.
7: Yeah, that's right. The justice system prevailed. Is this a great country or what?
5: Let's turn to the Rathbones' lawyer, Howard J. Wiesel. Mr. Wiesel, how do you respond to those who say that you shamelessly manipulated the jury, playing on their fears and greed to win what was essentially a frivolous lawsuit?
2: What do I do?
4: Answer him.
2: In the first place, I don't believe there is such a thing as a frivolous lawsuit. What happened here today is the American dream come true. Two little guys took on a big corporation and soaked it for all it's worth. To those who think me wrong, I say, don't knock it till you've tried it. Because someday when you get hurt, you'll be happy I'm in your corner. What happened?
4: Apparently, people are taking you at your own word.
2: They are?
3: Yes, this much-publicized case has started a wave of lawsuits around the city.
4: And because you got so much publicity from the Rathbone trial...
3: Everyone wants you to represent them.
8: Mr. Wiesel, I stepped off the curb the wrong way and twisted my ankle. I want to sue.
9: Wiesel, I told my paper boy 1,000 times the paper goes on the porch, not on the front yard. I want to sue. Okay, see, I broke into his house, and I got cut on a hand by some shattered glass. There was no warning that the glass would do that. I want to sue.
3: You've become the most popular lawyer in town.
2: I have?
4: Yes. Your phone is literally ringing off the wall with clients.
2: Wow.
3: And they all want one thing.
10: Sue!
2: This is fantastic.
4: You have more clients than you know what to do with.
3: So many, in fact, that you have to turn some down.
4: And that's when things start turning ugly.
2: Ugly?
4: Those clients you've turned down aren't happy about it.
3: Oh, no, not happy at all.
8: You said you'd be there for me.
9: Yeah, in my corner, fighting for my rights.
10: What about it, Wiesel?
2: I can't handle everyone. I'm only human. What do you expect?
8: If you don't take on my case, I'll sue you.
2: What?
9: Yeah, me too. We'll all sue you.
2: Now, wait a minute.
8: Sue Wiesel! Sue Wiesel!
10: Sue Wiesel!
2: Now, hold it. You can't sue me for not representing you. That's completely ridiculous. It's a frivolous lawsuit.
4: There are no frivolous lawsuits, remember?
3: It's the American dream come true.
4: The little guy's taking on a big corporation.
3: And soaking it for all it's worth.
2: For all it's worth? But wait, I'll be ruined. Hey, the name's Weasel. You can't do this. You can't. Stop.
4: Mr. Weasel, are you all right?
2: Is it over?
3: Yes, it's over.
2: So, what are you telling me? That's what'll happen if I pursue this case?
3: No, it's merely one possible, if a bit far-fetched, consequence of your actions.
4: All we want, Mr. Weasel, is to get you to see how painful it can be to be on the receiving end of something like this.
2: Well, I certainly do see that now, and it's helped me make a decision.
3: You mean you'll talk to Rodney about dropping the lawsuit?
2: No, I mean I'm going to file a suit of my own against you people.
3: What?
2: Harassment, emotional duress, defamation of character. Why, when I get through with you, I'll own this place lock, stock, and barrel. Gentlemen, I'll see you in court.
5: This is Trent Mackey coming to you live from just outside the courtroom where the drama of the Whitaker trial has unfolded over the past few days. The jury is still deliberating, but we understand they are expected to hand down a verdict sometime today. And we will, of course, bring that to you as it happens. Before that, though, we want to play for you some of the highlights of the closing arguments by both sides. Attorney Howard J. Weasel for the prosecution, and in an unusual move, Fenimore Cooper has agreed to let Jack Allen wrap up the defense's case. We'll begin with Mr. Weasel. Go ahead and roll the tape, Phil.
2: Ladies and gentlemen of the jury, the facts are before you. We have clearly seen the defendant's blatant disregard for even basic safety. Youngsters are repeatedly and maliciously encouraged to examine, discover, explore, all admittedly wonderful-sounding words. But are they so wonderful when stacked up against a child's well-being? Organizations like Wits End that deal with youngsters must be held to a higher standard. We can demand no less for our children. And when they fail to meet that standard, as has been clearly proven in this courtroom, they must be held accountable and be made to pay. Make them pay, ladies and gentlemen of the jury. Make them pay! Duty demands it. Honor demands it. Justice demands it.
4: Our society places a great deal of importance on individual rights. It seems a day doesn't go by that someone isn't telling us they have the right to do something. And it's true. Rights are very important. But there's a flip side to them that is hardly ever discussed these days. It's called responsibility. As the old song says, you can't have one without the other. But these days, people are trying to. And the sad thing is, they're succeeding. They've created a whole new class for themselves called victims. It's not my fault, they say. Don't blame me. I'm a victim. It was the way I was raised. It was the neighborhood I grew up in. I'm not responsible. And so we excuse and even reward all sorts of bad behavior. And little by little, our society decays and crumbles. Don't let that happen. You can stop it. You, me, we, the people. We make the laws. We can stop the decay. We just have to have the courage to do it.
5: As you heard, very heartfelt arguments on both sides. The outcome of this case is really up in the air. And wait, something's happening. Yes, this is it. The jury is coming back in. We take you now to our live court cam inside the courtroom for the verdict.
11: All rise. This court is now in session. The Honorable Bailey F. Lee presiding.
12: Be seated. Ladies and gentlemen of the jury, have you reached a verdict?
13: We have, Your Honor. In the case of Rodney Rathbone versus Jason Whitaker and Wits End, we find the defendants guilty.
14: Yeah,
15: beautiful! Beautiful!
16: Order! Order in the court!
12: This jury is hereby ordered to retire and deliberate on the damages to be awarded to Mr. Rathbone.
13: Beg pardon, Your Honor, but we've already done that. It's right here on this paper.
12: I see. Bailiff?
13: That's why we took so long. We wanted to make sure we all agreed.
12: Thank you. Yes, I think this is fair and adequate compensation. Mr. Whitaker.
3: Yes, Your Honor.
12: You are hereby ordered to pay Rodney Rathbone the complete and total amount of $1.
15: What?
17: $1?
3: Thank you, Your Honor. I think I can handle that.
7: Hey, wait a minute. $1? That's it? $1?
17: This is outrageous. Real appeal.
12: You have every right to do so, Mr. Wiesel. But I should warn you that the appeals courts in this district are far less friendly toward frivolous lawsuits than am I.
17: Less friendly?
12: Oh, yes. They've even been known to bring attorneys who pursue such cases up on charges before the bar. So you pursue any further action in this matter at your own risk. This court is adjourned.
17: Gentlemen, congratulations on your win. And it's been nice knowing you.
6: Been nice knowing you? Aren't you going to appeal?
17: And be brought up before the bar. You must be joking.
4: Congratulations, Rodney.
3: Yes, here's your dollar.
17: I'll take that.
6: Hey!
17: Consider it a down payment on my bill. Good day.
7: Hey, you can't leave. You got to appeal.
6: Give me back my buck. Yeah, we'll sue.
3: Well, even though we lost, it looks like justice was served after all.
4: Yes, but you realize we're never going to be able to operate Wits End the same way again. We'll have to be extra, extra careful from now on.
3: Yeah, starting with a sign that says, keep off the roof.
4: We lost more than a court case today. We lost some of our innocence, and that's the real victim.
18: Blaming others for our bad behavior is as old as mankind itself. In fact, it started with the very first man, Adam. In Genesis chapter 3, when God asked Adam if he had eaten the forbidden fruit, Adam replied, "Well, you gave this woman to me, and she gave me the fruit from the tree, so I ate it." Just like Rodney, Adam tried to blame someone else for something he did wrong. But God knew better then, and he knows better now. That's why when you do something wrong, it's always best to own up to it, take responsibility for your actions, and face the consequences bravely. Well, that's all for now. If you'd like to write to us, we'd sure love to hear from you. Just send your card or letter to Adventures in Odyssey, Colorado Springs, Colorado, 80995. 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Our production engineer was Mark Brewery, and our executive producer, Chuck Bolte. 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
2: 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In summary, develop and implement a budget to ensure that you have sufficient savings for future needs.

0: Die Kindred Credit Union sei Maya aus bloß ne Kund. Je sind in ihn Däumer. 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